0: Bad omens for this 30th anniversary edition of the world famous hard drive, representing the year 2023, Just Pretend. I'm Lou Brutus, one of the many bands that has been with us on the show for their entire career is Disturbed. Here's a conversation from the Hard Drive Archive with David Draiman. This was at the time where we were coming out of COVID, and David was ready and excited about things.
1: Particularly as we've progressed in our career and the material has become more and more challenging and more complex and diverse, it requires a different level of sacrifice and of discipline. And now add age to the equation, dude. I've definitely consistently been my own worst enemy in writing the songs that I have and the way that they're written and them being as difficult as they are to execute. But I wouldn't have it any other way. No. I think that it only tastes good if you have to suffer for it a little bit.
0: Now then, where are you guys at on new music? Dude, I keep hearing chirp, chirp, chirp, chirp. But where are we at?
1: It's on. I mean, we are so genuinely excited. They asked me going in, where do you want to go with this? I'm like, I want to go back. I want to go back to our meat and potatoes. I want to go back to where we came from. And was amazing. We pumped out 6 new Disturbed songs. They are rhythmic. They are anthemic. They are polysyncopated. They are meat and potatoes Disturbed. It's somewhere between The Sickness and 10,000 Fists as far as vibe. And it's can't stop but bob your head kind of thing.

0: Thank you for joining me for Hard Drive's 30th anniversary show this week, representing the year 2018 in our history, Bulletproof from Godsmack. Representing the year 2008 in our history, Indestructible from Disturbed. Of course, all of the songs this week come from our 30 songs from 30 years list, which you can find at harddriveradio.com and on the Hard Drive Radio socials. I'm Lou Brutus. In just a moment, we will go to the Hard Drive archive for a conversation with Lars Ulrich from Metallica, where he reveals his tricks and some of the troubles that come with playing on the massive M72 stage.
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10: Hello, everyone. 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Lou Brutus is an insane person, and the FCC should not allow him on the air anywhere. And I'm not kidding.

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0: 3 days grace for this 30th anniversary edition of the world famous Hard Drive, the tune representing last year in our history, May Day. I'm Lou Brutus, the Sonic Warrior, and nobody plays on bigger stages than Metallica. Here is a conversation from the Hard Drive archive with the band's Lars Ulrich on how he handles the massive stage of the M72 World Tour.
1: The one thing that I try to remind myself is to do what we call the 1,000-yard stare, which is not just play to the 10 people that you can see in the front row, but really try to sort of get, you know, try to reach everybody and get out there in the back of the stadium and the top of, you know, the sections and everything, and just try to sort of include everybody and make everybody feel that they're part of it. But obviously, when you're playing on a stage that size, it's really important to kind of always know, you know, where's James, and it's just about eye contact. And, you know, the hardest thing that we do actually is not play on the stage the size. It's playing when we play indoors, we play in the round. Mm-hmm. And a lot of times when we're in the round, I can't see any of the other three guys. And that's when you really have to sort of rely on your instincts and your intuition and so on. But the other night in Baltimore, it's great to be back on U.S. soil again. And you know, it was a very, very good first show on a leg. Sometimes the first couple shows, I mean, this is, I'm not giving away rock and roll secrets here, but sometimes the first couple shows on a tour can be a little ropey as you're just kind of getting the chops together and figuring out how it all works and all that. But in Baltimore the other day, apart from the Kirk and Rob mishap, it was pretty rocking all the way through. So I felt really good about it.

0: This is the Hard Drive 30th anniversary show, and that, of course, is Metallica. The tune, Until It Sleeps, representing our very first year of 1996. Back then, along with Metallica, some of the artists I would regularly speak to here on the show included Soundgarden, Seven Dust, STP, Bush, Filter, Gravity Kills, Tonic, Sponge, Local H, Dishwalla, Marilyn Manson, Veruca Salt, Stabbing Westward, Everclear, The Nixons, and many more. I'm Lou Brutus. When we return, Avenged Sevenfold and Papa Roach music will represent the years 2013 and 2000 on our 30 Songs from 30 Years list. Then we will hear from Corey Taylor of Slipknot, as we celebrate three decades of the world-famous Hard Drive.
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0: P. Roach with the B. Roach for Hard Drive's 30th anniversary show, Last Resort, representing the year 2000 in our history. I'm Lou Brutus. This next conversation from the Hard Drive archive is with Corey Taylor of Slipknot. This talk was less than a year after the death of Slipknot founding member Paul Gray. We discussed what he thought was going to happen with the band.
1: It really depends on what happens in Europe, you know? I mean, if it's meant to go on, it'll be very obvious to us within the first show. You know, I mean, we're coming up on the one-year anniversary, obviously. You know, it's getting close, and it's still very weird for me, you know? I can say, you know, me and the guys have been talking, you know, and everything's kind of cool there, but you never know. I mean, you just never know with this band. There's so many, it's a band of intangibles, really, and there's so much insanity in this band that, you know, it could almost rip to shreds tomorrow.
2: When you think about Paul, what do you think these days? You're obviously sad and you're missing him. That's natural. Do you ever get mad at him sometimes? I mean, there's probably a real run of emotions.
1: It's a lot, man. You know, I don't get mad at him as much as I'm sad for him, because, you know, obviously I'm watching October get bigger, you know, and she's lovely, and she is her father's daughter, very much so. I haven't really had a chance to, you know, kind of deal with the anger yet, you know, and I just miss him, you know. I miss him so much sometimes that it doesn't feel like he's gone. And there are times when I'm thinking and he's in my train of thought, and I'm like, and I have to stop myself and go, oh God, he's not here. Mm-hmm.

0: Representing the year 2014 in the Hard Drive 30 Songs from 30 Years list for our anniversary, The Devil in I from Slipknot. I'm Lou Brutus. Looking ahead to hour two of our anniversary show, we will hear from guest Chester Bennington of Linkin Park, Ivan Moody of Five Finger Death Punch, Jonathan Davis of Korn, and the late, great Ozzy Osbourne. Until then, get some free 30th anniversary stuff, including guitar picks and stickers. Send a self-addressed stamped envelope to P.O. Box 361, Arnold, Maryland, 21012. By the way, we also have 30th anniversary challenge coins, but they're really hard to get.
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Hey, what's up, everyone? This is Brent from the band Shinedown saying congratulations and happy 30th anniversary to the incredible Hard Drive.

0: Hour two of Hard Drive's 30th anniversary show underway with a tune from 2015, Cut the Cord from Shinedown. I'm Lou Brutus, and one gentleman whom we miss very much, who I had some great conversations with, was the late Chester Bennington from Linkin Park. As a matter of fact, he was very kind and funny in this clip, as is evident when I asked him about working with his bandmates.
1: Well, we actually don't talk to each other. It's really more of an office environment, you know, we just kind of come in and hang out and do our work and then clock out. honestly, like, the thing I think is really unique about our situation, even though we are a bunch of different people and we there are very diverse personalities in the band, we're all really comfortable with taking criticism, you know? We're open to hearing another idea. It may be better. We're open to hearing what we could be doing better. And, you know, we all have really kind of like the same goals, and we all want to work really hard at what we do. So I think that's the biggest key to having a long, successful business relationship. But then at the same time, you know, this is a very intimate kind of situation where you're in a band and you're kind of growing up together and you're closer than like a regular work type of situation. So with that being said, you also have to take, you know, keeping consideration other people's feelings in their lives and how they're going through the motions of dealing with, you know, everything that comes along with being in a band like Linkin Park. So we always try to keep each other's feelings and each other's perspectives on each other's minds and respect that stuff. So I think those are the reasons why we've been able to maintain for so long.

0: 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I'm Lou Brutus. My next guest from the Hard Drive Archive will be Ivan Moody of Five Finger Death Punch, who will take us into the mind of Zoltan Bathory, a rather odd place to be.
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11: Yeah. I wake up every morning with my head up in a daze. I'm not sure if I should say this, but I'll say it anyway. Everybody tries to tell me.

Think I'm going nowhere like a rat trapped in a maze. Every wall that I knock down is just a wall that I replace. I'm in a race against myself, I try to keep a steady pace. How the will I

0: Evanescence for Hard Drive's 30th anniversary show this week from 2003, Bring Me to Life. Falling in Reverse, popular monster before that, a tune that represents the year 2020 in our 30 songs from 30 years list. The album of the same name didn't hit till 2024, but the tune was actually released in November of 2019. I'm Lou Brutus, and through the many years we have done the show, there are some rock stars that I hear from almost every day. One of them is Ivan Moody of Five Finger Death Punch. Here, he takes us inside the mind of fellow bandmate Zoltan Bathory.
1: The guy never takes a sleeping moment, and I really love it, to be honest with you, because it's always in-house for us. You know, he'll come over and be like, oh, I've got this great merch idea, you've got to check this out. Or, you know, the poster, when he brought it up to me, he's like, dude, what do you think about this? And I just looked at him, I was like, you never cease to amaze me. The guy's a genius. He really is, man. And the work he puts into this stuff, like I said, from our merchandise all the way down to the catalogs and then the posters, I can't give him enough credit.
0: Have you noticed the more excited he gets when he's talking about something, the heavier his accent gets?
1: You notice that, too?
2: Yeah.
1: What was he saying? What's he like? I should just go back sleeping. And I was like, what did you say? He goes, you know what I meant. And it's because he was excited. Yeah, like, yeah, he was like, yeah, you're absolutely, he forgets. You know, and I think that's great.
0: Well, congratulations on all this. This was about an enjoyable thing as I've done in a long time. And I'm very happy for you with all you've gone through. That top of the world, Ma.
1: I was about to say, man, you've been with me for years and years at this point, you know, and you've seen me, like I said, come up through the trenches. So thank you for always sticking by me, man.

0: Five Finger Death Punch for the 30th anniversary edition of the world-famous hard drive from 2011, Under and Over It. I'm the Sonic Warrior, Lou Brutus. Jonathan Davis of Korn will be my next conversation from the hard drive archive discussing survival. Speaking of surviving, as we look back at 30 years of this weekend edition and 19 years of our weeknight show, Hard Drive XL, it comes out to 49 cumulative years, 6,500 shows, 27,820 hours, 309,140 songs. And that is why I'm deaf.
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this is RJ Hale of Hailstorm, wishing a happy 30th anniversary to my brother-in-law, Lou Brutus, and the world-famous hard drive. 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

0: The 30th anniversary edition of the world famous Hard Drive would certainly not be complete without that band and that song that we first introduced the country to back in 2009. Hailstorm, I Get Off. Of course, back in those days, Lizzie was also here on the show with an advice column called Ask Lizzie. I'm Lou Brutus. For our next conversation, we return to the Hard Drive archive for this talk I had with Jonathan Davis of Korn, who credited their survival to their desire to evolve.
1: You've always had to evolve. We've always wanted to experiment and change up every record and try and do something different. I think that's the key to our longevity and the fans having a good time. I mean, there's also fans, you know, there's obviously fans of the old school stuff, but there's fans of the new school stuff. And overall, I think it's been an amazing journey, and I'm still always thinking what's going to be next, what's next. That's why I'm always in here writing and working and putting the work in.
0: When you're writing and prepping stuff on the road, what's the setup, the physical setup like? Because there are so many people who like to create stuff, even if they don't do it professionally. I'm sure they would love to hear how you do it on the run.
1: It's a Mac laptop. That's it right there. That little setup right there is how I write everything. So it's writing the demos, just getting the idea down. Doing the best I could do out here, and then when I go home, we go into our studio and we turn it into, if it's a Korn song, it's a Korn song. If it's one of my songs, it's one of my songs. I just write and I let the band pick which one they want, and then I keep the other stuff for my stuff.
0: Do you ever like wake up in the bunk in the middle of the night or in the bed at home and have an idea and you just got to get it out before you lose it?
1: I do all my work when I'm on the road. When I'm home, my kids take up too much of my time. You know, I don't got no time for that. They want to play and do their thing. So as soon as I get out here is when I'm in creative mode. So, I wake up in the middle of the night all the time. I got apps on my phone or whenever something hits me. And then I come back, and after the show, I start writing on that thing.
2: 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Something lost and never seen.

0: 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I'm Lou Brutus. 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
0: Welcome back to the world famous Hard Drive and our 30th anniversary show. I'm Lou Brutus, and the very first concert I ever saw was Black Sabbath at Madison Square Garden in New York City. So I was always excited to speak to Ozzy Osbourne. This conversation comes from 1997, just before Ozzy went out to do double duty on Ozfest.

0: Well,
1: why
0: you
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0: know,
1: think it took so long to get it back together?
0: Well, it's like, you know, have you heard the saying, too many chiefs and not enough Indians? In other words, everyone had a manager and everyone was out for grabs. And I said, at the end of the No More Tears tour, when I tried retiring for a week, I decided to sort of an offer came in for a small reunion tour, and it started off great, and then it's kind of the demand started coming in, and people were sort of like nitpicking, and I didn't want anything to do with this. The financial side is all fine and dandy, but the primary thing to do, we've got to deliver a good show, you know. And everybody was more considering what their cut was going to be. And I just said, I'm not interested in all that side of it. That's what managers are there for, you know.

0: The Prince of Musical Darkness, Ozzy Osbourne, for our 30th anniversary edition of the World Famous Hard Drive. See you on the other side. Now, before we wrap, there are a number of people I would like to mention. First, thank you to the people who hired me for the show back in 1996. Corinne Baldassano, along with Fred and Paul Jacobs. Thanks to the producers we have had through the years, including Roxy Mizell, Don Kay, Paul Spagna, and Mark Abramson. We also thank the great engineers and assistants behind the scenes, including Chris Gibbons, Mike Labasso, Joanne Moorhead, David Bales, Kelly Kramer, Zach Trinisi, Bill Powell, Mike Tisdale, and Sean Williams. Finally, the biggest thanks goes to you, because without you to listen to the show, support the bands, attend the concerts, and buy the t-shirts, none of this exists. None of it. So thank you on behalf of all of us here at the show. Hard Drive is a 2026 copywritten production of Brutalk Industries. Hard Drive is engineered by Matt Iani, produced by Randy Hawk. Me, I'm Lou Brutus, leaving you with the words of writer Dr. Hunter S. Thompson. I felt like a monster reincarnation of Horatio Alger, a man on the move, and just sick enough to be totally confident. I'll catch you next week on Hard Drive.
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Slayer with their take on Iron Butterflies and Agata DeVita. Hey, what's up? It's Full Metal Jackie. Happy 4th of July weekend. America turns 250 this year, and for the next 2 hours, we're celebrating one of America's greatest exports, metal. Tonight's soundtrack is made up entirely of cover songs performed by American metal bands. Some pay tribute to the artists who inspire them, some completely reinvent the originals, and all of them help tell the story of how American metal evolved over the decades. So let's keep it rolling with one of the bands that helped put New York thrash on the map. I'm talking about Anthrax. They took a song from Joe Jackson and transformed it into a staple of their live set and one of the most recognizable cover songs in thrash metal. Anthrax with Got the Time on Full Metal Jackie Radio. Listen loud.

0: It's Full Metal Jacket celebrating 4th of July weekend with 2 hours of cover songs performed by American metal bands. We just heard Testament taking on Iron Maiden's Power Slave. Before that, System of a Down with their version of Black Sabbath's Snowblind. And Anthrax turning Joe Jackson's Got the Time into a thrash metal classic. Speaking of Anthrax and Testament, both Scott Ian and Chuck Billy were recent guests on the show. 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And one of the coolest things about cover songs is hearing what inspires the bands we love. Every one of these tracks started somewhere else before being filtered through a completely different set of musicians and influences. Coming up after the break, Metallica takes on Diamond Head, Disturbed puts its stamp on a Genesis classic, and Killswitch Engage pays tribute to Ronnie James Dio. Stay close.
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0: Killswitch Engage taking on Dio's Holy Diver. I got a chance to catch Killswitch on tour with Machine Head last week. What an incredible show. Before that, Disturbed with Genesis's Land of Confusion and Metallica covering Diamond Head's Am I Evil, one of the songs that helped shape Metallica's early sound. I hope you're enjoying this 4th of July weekend edition of the show. Tonight, we're celebrating cover songs by American metal bands and taking a look at the artists, songs, and influences that helped shape metal along the way. Coming up after the break, Avenged Sevenfold takes on Pantera. Overkill puts their stamp on a Deep Purple classic. It's all on the way.
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0: Jersey's own Overkill, tearing through Deep Purple's Space Truckin'. I recently got a chance to catch Overkill on tour with Testament, and it's truly amazing just how hard those guys still bring it after all these years. And every time I hear Bobby Blitz speak, it makes me a little homesick for New Jersey. Before that, Avenged Sevenfold taking on Pantera's Walk. It's Full Metal Jackie as America celebrates its 250th birthday this weekend. We are spending a couple of hours celebrating the bands that helped make American metal one of the loudest and most influential musical movements in the world. And I mentioned this earlier, but like one of the things I love about doing these cover shows is they reveal the connections between generations of musicians, and it shows us exactly where some of our favorite bands got their inspiration. So coming up after the break, we've got a pair of Brooklyn bands tackling two of my favorite cover tunes and a whole lot more. Hang tight, more American metal history is on the way.
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Typo Negative with their incredible take on Summer Breeze. And as a longtime Typo fan, I'm always excited when there's any news coming out of that camp. A full-length Typo Negative concert recording is on the way, so that's pretty exciting. I also recently found myself down one of those Typo rabbit holes on TikTok, looking at old photos and videos, and I came across pictures of Peter Steele's car. It looked like something straight out of Mad Max. He stripped off the chrome, removed the bumpers, replaced them with huge wooden planks, painted the whole thing flat black, spray painted his own symbols on it, and mounted these giant lights on top. Honestly, can you imagine pulling up behind Peter Steele and flashing your high beams? You'd probably regret that decision immediately. Stuff like that just makes me love Peter even more, if that's even possible. It's Full Metal Jackie. We are celebrating 4th of July weekend with a special edition of the show featuring cover songs from American metal bands and some of the music that inspired them. Right now, Corrosion of Conformity, they've got a great new record out now called Good God, Bad Man. But this one goes back to the legendary 1994 Black Sabbath tribute album, Nativity in Black, a tribute to Black Sabbath. Here's COC with Lord of This World.

0: That was Death absolutely ripping through Judas Priest's Painkiller. Before that, 6 Feet Under with their hilarious take on Thin Lizzy's Jailbreak. And Corrosion of Conformity from the classic Nativity in Black, a tribute to Black Sabbath album with Lord of This World. It's Full Metal Jackie. By the way, Woody and Pepper of COC were guests on the show around the release of their latest record, Good God, Bad Man. And we had a really great time catching up. If you missed that interview, you can catch a podcast of it at FullMetalJackieRadio.com, along with metal news, contests, and just hundreds of interviews from over the years. One thing that this show has reminded me of is just how fearless metal bands can be when it comes to cover songs. Some stay close to the original, while others completely tear them apart and rebuild them from the ground up. Coming up this hour, Gwar takes on a song that's become a back-to-school anthem for generations. And after the break, we've got a trio of covers from bands that weren't afraid to inject a little extra attitude, aggression, and mayhem into some already legendary songs. Stay with me. Our celebration of 250 years of America and decades of American metal continues next.
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0: That was Murder Dolls with their version of Billy Idol's White Wedding. Before that, Exodus taking on AC/DC's Dirty Deeds, Done Dirt Cheap. And Megadeth in there as well, covering Alice Cooper's No More Mr. Nice Guy, a song they originally recorded for Wes Craven's 1989 horror film Shocker before later including it on their Hidden Treasures collection. One thing I've always found interesting about cover songs, and you know I love doing these metal cover editions of the show for the holidays, but one thing I love is that they're like little clues, you know? You can learn a lot about a band by the songs they choose to record. Sometimes it's a direct influence, sometimes it's a favorite artist, and sometimes it's just a song they thought would be fun to crank up and make heavier. It's Full Metal Jackie as America celebrates its 250th birthday this weekend. We're spending a couple of hours celebrating American metal bands and the music that helped shape them. Coming up, more metal musicians paying tribute to their heroes, twisting familiar classics into something entirely their own, and occasionally proving that almost any song can survive being turned into a metal song. Don't go anywhere.
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0: That was Crowbar with their crushing take on Led Zeppelin's No Quarter. And if you're waiting for new Crowbar music, so is Kirk Winstein. He recently said that the band is eager to get back in the studio, but things have been going so well on the road and the tour offers just keep coming. In fact, they'll be playing a free hometown show in Louisiana later this month that's being recorded for a future release. Before that, Gwar with their version of Alice Cooper's School's Out. They've got a handful of festival appearances on the calendar before launching their next tour in September. It's Full Metal Jackie. Hope you're having a great 4th of July weekend. Tonight, we're celebrating America's 250th birthday the loud way with cover songs from American metal bands and the artists that helped inspire them. And don't worry, we're not done yet. We've still got a few more examples of musicians paying tribute to the records that help make them who they are.
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fan of another band. 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I'm going to leave you off with Ronnie James Dio's version of Aerosmith's Dream On. It was off an Aerosmith tribute record and somehow made one of the greatest rock songs of all time sound even more epic. And before I go, a quick shout out to everyone who supported this year's Rock for Ronnie concert in the park. That event raised more than $125,000 for the Ronnie James Dio Stand Up and Shout Cancer Fund. Have a safe and happy 4th of July weekend. Thanks for listening. 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

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That is Death Angel with Bored off of their album Frolic Through the Park. I'm the Crusher, Pete Burns. 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That's this Friday. Hope you guys are ready, man, because this album I'm very excited for. 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

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Right now, it's the latest from Carnifex, Roses, and Rotting Corpses. 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

0: 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That is brand new metal from Poppy. Yeah, I know it's Poppy, but she's heavy on this one. The song Dying to Forget, it features guitarist Isaac Hale from Knock Loose, and also Stephen Harrison from the House of Protection, also was in Fever 333. Both of them credited with co-writing the song. 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I'm the Crusher, Pete Burns. I'll be back in tomorrow night at midnight for the next edition of the Midnight Mosh Pit. 30 minutes commercial-free metal every night at midnight right here on Razor 94.7
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0: Band tees that are older than your little brother? We feel ya.
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6: And a happy birthday to the United States of America. 250th, that's a big deal, right? We got rock and roll music to play. That's what I know is a big deal. The top 21 rock songs are set and ready to be counted down for you. The most played rock songs from the week that was. And we celebrate with a self-described Pure American rock and roll band. It's hard to argue that. Candlebox lead singer Kevin Martin is here. They just started their Can't Quit You tour, a tour that kicked off at a summer music festival that I've been going to since I was a child in Milwaukee, Wisconsin, called Summerfest. But a tour that will also include a stop on Creed's Summer of 99 and Beyond Festival. Candlebox is here. Candlebox is ready. And we got music to play.

From Candlebox and celebrate a giant band from a decade gone past. We start though with a couple Cutting Edge Countdown debuts. In fact, three debuts to get us going all right in a row. The Who with Johnny Hawkins, Bill Murray with A Day to Remember, and Papa Roach with Had Humankind. Yes, all artists working with other artists. Papa Roach from the Devil May Cry Season 2 soundtrack. The song is called See You in Hell.

A song making its Cutting Edge Countdown debut, but one that's been out for a minute. It is Bill Murray featuring A Day to Remember. The song is called Always Let You Down, debuting at number 20 on the Cutting Edge Countdown. Now, A Day to Remember, you know well. We love A Day to Remember. Can't wait for more new stuff coming from A Day to Remember. Bill Murray, on the other hand, may be new to you, and that's okay. Bill Murray is actually just one guy. It's Johnny Franck. Johnny, as in the former clean vocalist and rhythm guitarist for the Ohio-based emo core band Attack Attack, a band that also launched the career of one Caleb Shomo in the band Beartooth. Austin Carlisle was also in the band Attack Attack. He's the former lead singer of Mice and Men. See, that band ended up launching the careers of quite a few people, and they're still active. And if that's the kind of music that you enjoy, then you should definitely go back and remember that band Attack Attack. But Bill Murray, what he's doing is kind of crazy and fun and little new, and hooking up with the Day to Remember for Always Let You Down. We're here for that. Now, another Cutting Edge Countdown debut, and a band that will be here next week on the countdown, is The Who. Yes, Mongolian hard rock band The Who, which is something until 2018 I didn't think I'd ever be able to say on the radio or anywhere for that matter. But The Who have a new album coming out called Hun. It's due out next month. Jaya is going to be joining us in The Who next week via a translator, so this is going to get interesting. But this song, featuring Johnny Hawkins from Nothing More, is called Lost Soul. It debuts at number 19 on the Cutting Edge Countdown.

0: making a Cutting Edge Countdown debut, but a band we absolutely adore. Seven Dust at number 18, moving up a spot this week with the song Unbreakable on the Cutting Edge Countdown. Their new album, One, is available now. Candlebox are out on the road, kicking off a new tour called Can't Quit You. Lead singer Kevin Martin is joining us. How you been, man?
1: Life is interesting.
2: I bet.
1: I was going to retire, and I'm not retired. And I thought I was going to stay home, and I'm not staying home. So life is good. I've got no complaints. I'm excited to be getting back on the road. It all kind of started with Pete coming back to the band after, being gone for 10 years. So it's really kind of rekindled my love for music and touring and stuff. So I'm stoked, yeah.
0: Of course, you're referring to Peter Klett, one of the founding members of the band. It's good to see that he's back in it, and we're going to find out why you guys decided to keep going. Because, Kevin, we had a whole conversation about you retiring not that long ago.
1: I remember.
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0: Greta Van Fleet in the song Play Your Games on the Cutting Edge Countdown. That song this week coming in at number 17, so up a spot from where it debuted last week. Kevin Martin, lead singer of the band Candlebox, is joining us with Pete back in the band. So that's the deciding factor? That's why you guys decided to keep it rolling instead of hanging it up?
1: No, it really was that. I mean, you know, I had finished up the Three Doors Down tour, and that was kind of the wrap-up. And then I got a phone call from Gavin and his team about doing the Bush tour two years ago. And in the process of those dates, you know, of course, I really, there's no way I could pass up touring with Bush and Jerry Cantrell. And it was, you know, kind of a dream come true for me because I love both bands and I've known Jerry for years. And then after that, you know, he filled in for a few shows. And he was like, look, man, I'd love to come back if you're thinking of continuing this. And I was like, look, the only way that I'm going to continue this is if you come back. So, you know, if we do it, let's do it. You know, and put our both feet in the water and jump straight in. So that's what we did. And last year we had so much fun touring, playing the shows together again. You know, it's like that. You know, it's like that old kind of that old car you get into, that old pair of shoes you get into, and you're like, God, man, I forgot how much I love these, and how much they fit, and how good they feel. And that's really what happened. It was, you know, a nice cozy pair of slippers, and the shows went swimmingly and smooth. And Pete's such a magnificent guitar player. He's got magic in those fingers, and it's something that I had forgotten about, you know. So yeah, it really was just all around a great feeling to be back on stage with him. And I said, do you want to do a full tour next year? And he said, yeah, let's do it. So that's why we're

0: One of the most recognizable songs in American rock history, the song Far Behind by Candlebox. 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
1: Is there one specific night on that tour where you were like, I don't want this to end? Or was it just kind of a culmination?
2: It was Dallas, Texas.
1: Okay.
2: Yeah, it was Dallas, Texas. We had done three shows already, and they'd gone really, really well. But Dallas was always a really big market for us. And Pete was just in his element. And I looked over at him one point, and he had the biggest smile on his face. And I was like, I got to keep doing this.
1: I love that.
2: You know, because that, it takes you back to when we started the band, you know, and those emotions we had on stage together when, you know, and were the first time we played with Rush or the first time we played with Metallica or, you know, all of those memories kind of come rushing back to you, and you remember how much you really enjoy playing together.
0: Yeah, man, it's like when that power kicks in, it's hard to deny any of that. Kevin Martin from Candlebox is joining us on the countdown back into the new rock, Autumn Kings, once again at number 16, with a little co-writing help from Charlie Scene from Hollywood Undead. The song is called Gone, Gone, Gone on the Cutting Edge Countdown.

0: Tim Montana and the song Break Me Down, number 15 on the Cutting Edge Countdown. Kevin Martin from Candlebox is here. What's the chemistry like? I mean, does that change over the years, especially with Pete being gone for a decade and then coming back?
1: We are older and we are wiser and we do know a lot more about one another. We know a lot more about ourselves. We've learned so much over the years of being human beings and being fathers and parents and husbands and, you know, and best friends and friends with other band members. And, you know, all these things kind of really filled the void. But it wasn't until we stepped back out on stage together that you really realize, you know, how much you respect one another and how much it means to you as a band and how much it means to the fans. I mean, we couldn't do this without the fans, that, you know, that. And we love playing live, and we're so glad that people still want to listen to us 35 years later, you know?
0: Can't Quit You Tour is what's happening now. It kicked off this weekend. 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

0: Sleep theory words are worthless on the Cutting Edge Countdown. When Cullen Moore was here last, we actually talked about 90s music together for a little bit. We both kind of nerded out on just some of the great stuff that came out during that decade. But it really did. Kevin Martin from Candlebox is joining us. You're a testament to that. Sure, we all know Far Behind, but there were a lot of songs from Candlebox on the radio during that decade.
1: It is. I mean, 90s, I get asked that question all the time. What was so special about it? Or what was like even what's so special about Seattle? There's a sincerity and an honesty to that music that I don't think we'll ever see again in any shape. Where, you know, it was the last real movement of rock and roll without social media and without the internet, and you know, even the new metal that was happening in the late 90s, it got a little bit more of a you know, the benefit of the internet starting and kicking it off, and you know, and allowing you to reach out to your fans. I mean, we had to reach fans, you know, only via our music and our live shows. And I think that that's what, you know, the parents that come to see us that bring their children now, or the grandparents that bring their children who bring their children to our shows, you know, it's like, my father raised me on you and I'm raising my child on you. I just got an email the other day from this kid, just turned 21, and he was just like, man, my dad played you when I was going to kindergarten all the way through high school, and he's like, I am coming to see you in Fort Wayne and I can't wait, and my grandfather's coming because his dad played it for him. You know, it's like all this kind of crazy stuff. But I was like, wait, how old are you? Because we've been only doing this for 35 years. But you know, it was wild to kind of get that email and to hear that story, and that just makes you really realize how important that era of music was. And how important Candlebox was to that era as well.
0: Yeah, there's no doubt. Kevin Martin from Candlebox is here. Atreyu at number 13, the song All For You.

0: The Pretty Reckless is down to number 12 this week on the Cutting Edge Countdown, and the song When I Wake Up. New album from them, Dear God, is available now. Candlebox on tour, Can't Quit You tour. Is there anything fans should know or expect? Maybe going in to see a Candlebox live show, maybe some surprises in the set?
1: Yeah, we're going to be putting a lot of stuff from Lucy in the set that we haven't played for a while. It's, you know, Pete's kind of had to relearn a lot of stuff because he was gone for 10 years. So he's learned the last three records, Disappearing in Airports, Wolves, and The Long Goodbye. And so we're throwing a lot of that stuff in there. He's got favorites from those three records that he wants to play. But really, you know, it's kind of been, we've been focusing on Lucy and Happy Pills because those are records that I didn't play for a long time without Pete, because I just felt like, you know, his playing on those albums is so great that I just felt like I don't want to attempt these songs without, you know, the maestro behind them, if you will.
0: Right.
1: The songs like Blinders, songs like Stone's Throw Away, Belmore Place, Look What You've Done, Lucy, Understanding, Butterfly Reprise, you know, these are songs that I just felt were untouchable by anybody but Pete. So, you know, we're excited to kind of throw those back in the set.
0: You mentioned the album Lucy, so let's play something from that. It's called Simple Lessons, Candlebox on the Cutting Edge Countdown.

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4: Number 11.

The song is called Starless. It is the return of A Perfect Circle on the Cutting Edge Countdown. This week, that song coming in at number 11. Of course, Billy Howerdell, guitar player, co-singer, Maynard James Keenan of Tool fame. Of course, he's also main singer in the band A Perfect Circle. These two created something amazing at the turn of the century, and they are back and on the road. So they released this song ahead of going on tour in Europe, where they are currently. Later this year, they'll be in South America for a couple shows. They'll be in Japan for a couple shows, and Hawaii. That Hawaii show is the only show in the United States that has been announced so far for A Perfect Circle, who are also touring with Pucifer, another Maynard James Keenan band. That guy's in his 60s, and he's doing frontman for two bands at the same time. All you need is Tool headlining, and it would be insanity, proving that Maynard James Keenan isn't human. No, I'm convinced at this point. And number 10 on the Cutting Edge Countdown, Eva Under Fire, featuring Maria Brink from In This Moment, the title track to their new album, Villainous, on the Cutting Edge Countdown.

0: The Warning, Kerosene, number 9 on the Cutting Edge Countdown, moving up yet another spot for the Three Sisters from Mexico. Kevin Martin from Candlebox is joining us on this 4th of July weekend. Can't Quit You Tour is going on right now. Are you guys still actively working on new music?
1: Yeah, we were going to make a new record, and then I sat down with him and I said, Pete, I've made 3 records since you left the band that, maybe 5,000 people have. And I go, it's such a waste of money because you go in there and you put all this energy into, these songs, and you pay $30,000, $40,000 for the producer and the studio and mixing and mastering and all that stuff, and you get no real return on it. So I said, we're an independent band. Why don't we just go into the studio, write 3 songs, you mix them, we master them, and throw them out? Because he's a great producer and he's a great mixer. And we'll put them out there for people to just download. Because, for me, it's really about people hearing new stuff. And sometimes when you release a new record, and because we're not a Pearl Jam or a Soundgarden or something like that, people aren't really buying our albums anymore. They're looking for 1 or 2 songs, and they download those, and that's it. So that's our goal. So we're going in the studio in August. We're going to track 3 songs. They'll be out probably in September for some dates we're going to be doing in the fall. And then next year we'll do the same thing. And I think we'll keep this going until the two of us get burned out, which, could happen in a year, could happen in 2 or 3 years. Who knows? But, we'll see what happens.
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0: Number 7 this week on the Cutting Edge Countdown, latest in Black Label Society. The song is called Name in Blood. Kevin Martin from Candlebox is joining us. An album came out in 2023 from Candlebox entitled The Long Goodbye. A song from that, I Want to Get Cranked Up, because that is the latest new music that we've had from Candlebox. It's called What Do You Need? Kevin Martin joining us, and Laura has a question.
1: You obviously, you are still, you're hitting a lot of notes today that by now some singers, lost a long time ago. Is there a point where you constantly, consciously change your technique to protect your voice, or is it just always come naturally for you? A lot of throat coat?
2: Throat coat. A lot of whiskey. I do know when my voice is not going to be, up to par. I mean, there was a time in Fort Wayne a couple years ago where I had I got really sick. It was right before COVID, and I thought, I wasn't going to be able to do the show, and it actually lasted about a week, and I forced my way through. I had to modify my singing, and I think in that process, I realized what I'm able to do and what I'm not, and I find myself, I get nervous before every show still, and it's not just my voice, but it's, how's the crowd going to react? It's all those kind of insecurities. I mean, I still have imposter syndrome, and as I think most lead singers do, and that's why we're lead singers, because we need that kind of constant applause. But I do modify things, and I mean, my wife said, you need to go on the road because you're not getting any applause at home, and she's serious about that. So, we have a laugh about it. But yeah, I mean, at 57, I can still hit a lot of those notes. I mean, we aren't down tuning, we're still in standard tuning. But if I'm not going to hit it, I'll just modify it.

0: do you need?
1: Candlebox in the song What Do You Need? That song featured on the album The Long Goodbye, which came out in 2023. Sounds like there might be some more new music from Candlebox on the way after retirement wasn't in the cards for Candlebox. Lead singer Kevin Martin joining us. This tour, Can't Quit You, has you headlining venues all over the country, but also opening for major bands. You're opening the show for Bush. You're part of the Summer of 99 and More Festival. Is it hard to go back and forth?
2: For me, the beauty of that, of being able to do a support on a major show or a headliner, is the audience. It doesn't matter. You know, for me, it's like 500 people, 500,000, 50,000, whatever. It's the same show for me every night. I enjoy it. I love it. I'm happy that people will listen to us play this music. And I'm glad that I've been able to do this, and I'm so fortunate to be able to do it for 35 years, man. The only thing we change when it comes to these different, you know, whether it's a festival or our own headliner, is the set list, really. I mean, that's it. Everything else is the same show that we put on every night. We give 110, 120% of ourselves. I walked off drenched in sweat, and I've given, you know, everything I can for that show, and that's what it means to me, and I'm grateful that I get to do it.
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0: Number 5 on the Cutting Edge Countdown, the latest tune from Breaking Benjamin. It's called Something Wicked. Look for more new music from Breaking Benjamin coming soon. Evanescence next in the song Who Will Follow Me. What's the follow-up single from Evanescence's new album Sanctuary? We're going to find that out soon as Amy Lee is set to... at least we'll get to hear from her in a couple of weeks on the Cutting Edge Countdown. We'll say goodbye to Kevin Martin from Candlebox next and crank up the last 4 songs of the Cutting Edge Countdown.
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0: Evanescence in the song Who Will Follow Me from the new album Sanctuary. It's number 4 this week on the Cutting Edge Countdown. One more question, Kevin Martin from Candlebox. Let's pretend your younger self is front row in the audience at a Candlebox show on this Can't Quit You tour that's kicking off this weekend. What would that version of Kevin Martin be most proud of?
1: My voice. I'm a better singer now than I was. I was a drummer in a punk band before I became a singer for Candlebox, and these were demos. Far Behind and You, those are demos that are on the album. Those were demos we recorded in Easter of 92. So when we tried to re-record them for the record, we didn't quite capture the same energy. And those demos were done in a 12-hour studio session. And for me, luckily, I found, you know, a bit of a voice that has carried me through the rest of my life. But I had never sung in a band before. So I'm really proud of how my voice has held up. I'm grateful that it is grown into the voice it is now. There's a lot more strength to it. I have a better understanding of it. And I think that's what I would be most proud of if I was watching myself at that age now, you know.
0: To see Candlebox live is a treat. 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Hey, come back again when you guys release new music, okay?
1: You got it. I promise you that.
0: Moving up to number 3 this week on the Cutting Edge Countdown, Five Finger Death Punch with Eye of the Storm. Oh.

0: Ice Nine Kills featuring Mechanic Race in the song Twisting the Knife from the Scream 7 soundtrack. It's number two this week on the Cutting Edge Countdown. That means we have a brand new number one rock song this week. Before we get there, let me remind you that next week on the Cutting Edge Countdown, The Who. The Who are the Mongolian rock band that absolutely blew everyone out of the water right before the pandemic hit. Released an incredible album, and now they're back with more. A band that blends Mongolian history, traditional Mongolian music, with hard rock and heavy metal. We're going to learn about Mongolian culture next week. We're going to learn about Mongolian history next week, and we're going to hear some damn good music. Jaya, via a translator, will join us from The Who next week on the Cutting Edge Countdown. That leaves us with one last song to play, and it's called Don't Want to Go Home Tonight, and it's by 3 Days Grace, next on the Cutting Edge Countdown.
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The number one rock song in the United States of America on the week of the 4th of July belongs to a Canadian band. 3 Days Grace in the song Don't Want to Go Home Tonight. 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

0: band tees that are older than your little brother, we feel ya.
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